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wherever you are, I want you to lift your voice and begin to give God praise. I want you to worship him. I want you to lift your voice wherever you find yourself. Give God praise. Give him glory. Give him honor. Give him reverence. I want your voice is lifted. Don't hold back. Go ahead right now. Give him praise. Give him glory. David said, I will bless the Lord at all times. His praise shall continually be in my mouth.

0: Don't keep quiet. I want you to morning right now. Go ahead and say so. We are the redeemed of the Lord. I want you to go ahead and say
1: it.
0: We are
1: the redeemed of the Lord. I want you to
0: declare it. If you are the redeemed of the Lord, lift up your voice and begin to give him your best praise. Thank the Lord. Bless his name and shout his name. Come on now. Go ahead and bless his name. Go ahead and magnify the name of the Lord our God. For his message shall endure ever faithful, ever sure. Come on, lift your voice and give him praise. Your lawyer in the courtroom, your doctor in the sick room, your bread when you were hungry, your water when you were thirsty. Come on now. He is shelter in the times of storms. Lift your voice. Come on now. He is the oasis in the desert. Lift your voice and give him praise. Lift your voice and worship him. Lift your voice and bless the name of the Lord our God. And Father, we come before your throne. We are thankful. I want you to go ahead and pray one more time that, Lord God, if there is any inhibition to my prayer, the words of my mouth, the meditations of my heart, in one way or the other, wasn't acceptable, oh God, in your sight. I pray that you will forgive me of my sins, cleanse me from all unrighteousness, oh God. Purge me with hyssop, wash me with the blood, wash me with the blood, wash me with the redemptive blood of Calvary. Wash me, oh God, purge me, purge me, purge me. Let the blood that flows run warm through the Emmanuel's veins speak for me. Lift your voice right now and begin to pray that prayer. Lift your voice right now and begin to speak unto your God. Lift your voice right now, for this God is good. Lift your voice. Come on now, lift your voice. Lift your voice. Praise the name of the Lord our God. And whilst you're doing it, I want you to pray with me. Father, we come before your throne. We are thankful. We are grateful. Thank you for allowing us to see yet another day. We are excited about what you want to do with our lives today. We come before your throne in all humility and we say thank you. But we pray, Father, even as we bring our petitions, our supplications, and intercessions before you. If there is any inhibition to our prayer, we pray.
1: Oh, Jesus, that we may be forgiven, oh God, the Father,
0: that will be the forgiveness of sins that will cause our prayers to be heard and our prayers to be answered. And when it's all said and done, we'll look back and say, you did it, oh God, and we'll praise you, not only now, but forevermore, in the mighty name of the one who rules, reigns, and has regency, Christ Jesus, the Son of the living God. We have prayed, and let everybody shout a very big amen. I want to dive straight into my prayer points today, but I still want you to invite your friends and family, everybody you know you care about, and ask them to join in. Let us all pray together. The Bible says, if my people who are called by my name shall humble themselves and pray, they will seek my face and turn from their wicked ways, God says, then I will hear from heaven and I will heal their lands. I believe that this great I am was to hear you from heaven and heal our lands, heal our families, heal our natures, heal our constituencies, heal us as a people. But I want you to join me. Let us pray this prayer. My first prayer. Yesterday, I told you for the next till tomorrow. I said it yesterday, continuing today, ending tomorrow. God's power, God's grace, God's glory. Yesterday, we dealt with God's glory, but before I segue into God's power, I want us to still lift a prayer with God's glory. Are you here? And the Bible says in the book of 1 Samuel chapter number 4, from the verse number 19, and his daughter-in-law, that is Eli's daughter-in-law, Phinehas' wife, was with child near to be delivered. And when she heard the tidings that the ark of God was taken, and that her father-in-law and her husband were dead, she bowed herself and travailed, for her pains came upon her. About the time of her death, the woman that stood by her said unto her, fear not, woman, for thou hast born a son. But she answered not, neither did she regard it. Sometimes
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0: That the entrance of glad tidings mean nothing to you. I'm telling you. Sometimes there will be so much pain, so much atrocity, that there will be so many things happening around you, that when somebody's even telling you that goodness is coming, your heart will skip a beat. She named the child Ichabod, saying, the glory is departed from Israel, because the ark of God was taken, and because her father-in-law and her husband were dead. And she said, the glory is departed from Israel, for the ark of God is taken. I want you to lift up your right hand before we move, before we transition into God's power this morning. And this is the first prayer point I want you to pray. That any glory that has departed from your life, may the glory be brought back. Yesterday I wanted to end on that, but time was against me. Any glory that was taken, the woman said, although there is good news, I cannot rejoice because the glory has departed. I'm talking to somebody right now, you know, and sometimes you think you are brought to the place of conclusion that the glory has departed from you. But today you are praying right now, whatever glory that departed, may it be brought back right now. Any glory that departed from your family, we are praying for the restoration of glory. Any glory that departed, whatever has brought pain and travail, any glory that left you from the dead.

0: The ministry that once upon a time was doing well and the glory had been lifted up, the people lifted off it, the people think the glory has departed. You want to pray right now
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0: come back to the family. Let the glory, let there be the restoration of glory. Let there be the restoration of glory. Let there be the restoration of glory. I want somebody to lift up your voice and pray in the name of Jesus. The Lord, as I lift up my voice, let the glory come back. Let the power come back. Let the glory come back. Let the glory come back. Let the glory come back. Upon our ministries, let the glory come back. Upon our nations, let the glory come back. Upon our constituencies, let the glory come back. Upon our businesses, let the glory come back. Upon our families, let the glory come back. I pray for somebody. May the glory come back right now. King Fitness, let the glory come back. Sutrasayama, let the glory come back. Imakolovosayada, Ibrakota Pasimata, let the glory. 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Mayadadadada, just magi, let the glory. Let the glory come back. 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Ajwabene, let the glory come back. Hey, da da da da. Ken Rock, let the glory come back. Respect, let the glory come back. I pray for you. Let the glory. Niboni, let the glory come back. Sydney, let the glory. I feel, let the glory. Let there be the restoration

0: Rapadima Kolovo Sayada, Ivadima Dalavasi Brastayada, Alabra Kolovo Segrastayada, hallelujah. Hallelujah. I want you to come with me because in the very last verse, that is the verse number 22, the woman made a very interesting
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0: This is what the lady said. The glory is departed from Israel, not because we gave it up, but the glory has departed because the ark of God is taken. Whoever has taken what constitutes your glory. Now, the ark of God was the constitution of the glory that was the resident or that tabernacled with the people. That was emblematic of what the covenant God, the covenant God had given to them. That was emblematic, that was symbolic of the glory that resided with them. Now, whatever constitutes your glory, that has been taken. I'm talking to somebody right now. She didn't say the ark has left us. She didn't say the ark has departed from us because God withdrew his hand. But she said the ark is taken from us. The glory has departed because what represents our glory has been taken from us. And today I'm talking to somebody. There is somebody under the sound of my voice. What constitutes and represents that glory? Glory of God over your life has been taken, but never again. I want your voices to be lifted and say, Lord Jesus, whatever constitutes your glory in my life that was taken, today I take it back. If they were able to take it, you can take it back. If they were able to snatch it,

0: 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I have seen many times, visions ministering to people. And whilst you're ministering to them, you'll be
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0: That, well, we will not allow this lady to get married because she has everything. Otherwise, she would have taken the glory of the family. We won't allow this little girl, we won't allow this young man, we won't allow this young lady to take the glory from the family. That's usually, if you have ears to hear and you are able to overhear their conversations, you will hear the lines and statements like that. Oh, yeah, I am not climbing a super low and a jab.

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0: graste graciole me aya brakolovo sayanda aba palaba kolovo samataya. Thank you, Holy Spirit of God. Hallelujah. Now lift your right hand with me. I want us to move into today's prayer point. Just finished with what we couldn't conclude yesterday. Today, we are talking and praying with and about the manifestation of God's power. Do you know what brought the glory back to them? Because Dagon could not withstand the power of God. When the Philistines had taken the ark, the glory, the constitution, the symbol of the glory, when the Philistines had taken it from the people, placed it before their gods, placed it before their deities, the power of God broke loose into that space. And Dagon could not hold my God.
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0: And was by the Bible says he went to hell and fought hell in hell to captivity captive, because hell could not hold him. Death could not captivate him. Oh yeah, when the power of God, no wonder the Bible says if the same spirit that raised Jesus from the dead dwells in us, that same spirit shall quicken

all monotheistic traditions, in all monotheistic traditions, the power of God represents the omnipotence of God. It talks about the almightiness, the all-powerful nature

done is irrecoverable. But whenever you realize that your God is all powerful, that you know that even though Lazarus is dead for 4 days, the power of God is able to bring him back to life. And when you realize the omnipotence of your God, irrespective of how fast something had gone, your God is

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The Lord God is upon me, for he has anointed me to preach glad tidings to the meek. Come on now, declare the acceptable year of the Lord, to appoint unto them that mourn in Zion. Be ye for ashes the oil of joy, for mourning the garment of praise, for the spirit of heaviness, that they might be called the plantings of God and the trees of his righteousness. But what

0: It is the power of God that is able to bring somebody that the doctors have said can never conceive and give the person triplets, quadruplets, twins. It is the power of God that is able to cause the lame to walk again. It is the power of God that is able to cause the blind to see again. It is the power of God that is able to lift a man from the miry clay of disgrace and shame.
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0: Pray the Lord God, let your power, break into every space of mine. Let your power permeate every strand of my being. Let your power, I pray, Jerry, appeal me the power of God. Let the power of God rest and direct. Let the power of God.

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0: to lift your voice with me again.
1: When the act was taken in front of Megan,
0: the Israelites didn't have to say anything because God knows how to fight for his own. I love it. I love, because I did not hear that there was a retreat, there was a camp meeting, there was any convention held, there was many program held, that you know what, no. Because God knows how to let the enemy think that it is done. It's not a preaching time, right? But God knows how to let the enemy celebrate. Because if they had known, they wouldn't have crucified the King of Glory. So sometimes the three-day demise of the Christ might sound as victory in hell. Oh, but it's a grand plan of the divine to put hell where hell belongs. And I want you to understand this, child of God, that wherever they took it, the power of God is about to express itself, my God. They placed the ark in front of Dagon. But by the time they came back, Dagon had fallen flat. You want to pray that may the power of God break into pieces any force, any power, any deity that has been made a custodian. I'm very intentional about this. They placed it in front of Dagon because they thought that this thing called the ark, which is emblematic or symbolic of what constitutes the glory of the God of Israel, if we take it to our houses, we don't know what will happen. Let us give the glory to Dagon, because Dagon is the overlord. And whilst the ark sits with the overlord will be able to protect that which we have captured. By the morning time, when they came back, the custodian, oh my God, the one that was supposed to keep had fallen. And this is the prayer I want you to pray. Whatever has been made a custodian of your glory.
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Let the power of God, I don't know where your glory was kept, but the power of God is breaking them down. I don't know the altar temple.

I want you to pray right now and say, Lord Jesus, as I lift up my voice, let your power destroy any force that I've been monitoring and trying to hijack what you have placed on my life. 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

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Lawrence, I see the Mensah family on YouTube. Let the power of our God, please, our God, let the power of our God, Prophet family, let the power of our God, yes, yes, Awuni, let the power of our God, Naomi Bethy, let the power, I don't know the deity, I don't know the power, I don't know the God that I place the glory before, but may they fall flat. Arise, O God, and let every enemy be scattered now. Arise, lift up your voice. Arise, O God, Matapayata, Arapalabasuyata. Arapadama Kolofosabada, Alebratunamataya, Arapala Bayada Bayada, Elafra Kolofosabres Dayada, Alemaya Dara Bayada, Elefre Kolofosabadianda, Alefra Kolofosabras Dayada, Elama Kolofosabres Dayada, Elafagata, lift up your voice, let the power of

Lift up your voice, let the power of our God right now. I pray for somebody, yes, the Boaz family. Jacob, I pray for you. Watch family, I pray for you. May the power of our God, Richard Covenant,

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Are you ready to pray? I believe you are. And the last 12, 30 minutes that we have, I still want you to invite your friends and family and ask them to join us. Let us all pray together and seek the face of our God together. I cannot talk about the power of God.

0: be no compromise or whatsoever.
1: Absolutely.
0: If it was an MPP occupant,
1: you know,
0: or if MPP was in power, or if I had written something that goes against the MPP, I'm sure the other side will be jumping.
2: Yeah.
0: I'm saying that the minister should give us a break, because what he's telling us is not sitting well.
1: Fair enough. Fair enough, right? Lois sent a message as to even raising the concern that medical personnel in this country do not even have health insurance. What is the essence of the census that we do? It says the data is to help skill services in taxes and development. I'll get a full understanding
0: by the way,
1: of that.
0: Rams
1: of
0: birthday that, some few days ago, so happy belated birthday.
1: Good morning, Mawena, Brofulatic, Helen, and the rest of the team. We need to applaud the NDC government for the introduction of the new housing policy relative to rent advance, whereby government will now take over the stress of rent advance for government workers. I will get to this story. This story is actually one of the things I'm going to move on to the big conversation
2: because
1: at 8.
2: Because you want to stop renting.
1: Right. It's what I'm actually going to move. And I'll ask a question. Does the government need commendation for paying rent advance for workers? We'll get into that. It says, on the flip side, we urge the government to sanction operators of hostels within universities and areas around for unnecessary increases in hostel fees, which are the government cannot sanction, right? I'm sure the rent control can do something, because there's expectation of the Rent Act and some other things being able to do a few things. This one says, good morning, Helen. College of Health, Kintampo, sandwich students to picket at the forecourt of administration due to failure of the school to register students for NSS. Oh, okay. Thank you. Thank you very much for this one. Doesn't come with a name. I think the nickname is coded. I'm going to just check that. Al Hassan Sese from Zenu Central says, good morning to everyone. With the president's directive to the roads minister on roads in Accra towards the 70th anniversary celebration, we the people of Pong Katamanso wish to remind the minister that he should consider the Oyibi road through Apollonia, Katamanso, Atadeka to Ashaiman traffic light. We are really suffering on that stretch with a lot of manholes and unbearable traffic, as well as water issues. This one sends the Book of Life. I don't know. We still have a lot to write, but okay, I'll have to skip that one. Ibrahim Inside London says, laws are made to govern people to make countries better, safer, governable, and livable. Bylaws are made to protect our communities and safety. Take a look at our environment. Our way of life and living defines how we think as a nation. So don't blame the Burkinabes for driving haphazardly on our roads. That is exactly how we behave. When I came to the UK for the first time, no one told me to walk left or alerted me their drive chassis is right-handed. No one told me laws exist, but I act according to how they behave. Where laws are not enforced, people do what they want and get away with it. Ibrahim Inside London sends that one. And Della Dixon from Tamale says, I like the phrase trotro healthcare. This is outrageous. Look, we need better infrastructure to boost healthcare industry. But we are doing politics with it. So now how will he get to know there are no beds before he checks? Look, if I tell you the number of brilliant doctors who've left the country since April, you'll be shocked. There are situations where there are no gloves, spirit and gauze, basics for over a month, yet you're expected to work. You need a holistic system to improve the healthcare system in the country.

0: we want to replicate it? It is just simple. I keep saying people are buying iPhone 25, Samsung S52, 800 and all those things. For they are the latest things you are buying them. How about the quality of life of the people that you are having that jurisdiction over?
1: Well, the quality of life can improve with housing.
0: Housing can improve as well,
1: and
0: one.
1: that's a conversation we're seeking to.
0: So yesterday, that's what the president said.
1: Yes, yeah. Well,
0: now they're going to pay
1: rent advance and all of that. The national
0: within a certain
1: There are a number of things which are happening with the National Housing Fund. Do you know about the National Housing Fund?
0: I do.
1: Okay, I doubt there are lots of people who actually have knowledge about the National Housing Fund.
0: Yes, most people do not, because they are fighting an obscure corner, and they've changed their name. It used to be something else before the housing fund.
1: Mm.
0: It used to be National Housing something. Homeowners. It used to be National Homeowners
1: Association
0: something. Yeah, homeowners. So they changed it to the housing fund.
1: So they provide mortgages and all of that. We're going to get on the phone shortly with the CEO, of the National Housing Fund.
0: Fantastic.
1: Prosper Huetu is joining us this morning on the phone because they've been promised $1 billion as part of a revolving fund to do a number of things. Mm-hmm. Yesterday, they launched an initiative. The president was there. Mm-hmm. And he's going to speak to us about it. Mr. Huetu, good morning to you. I trust at all as well.
2: Very well, Mawena. How are you?
1: The grace of God is sufficient for us as well. The National Housing Fund. I'm wanting to start on the point of education for a lot of persons who are listening and will be hearing the name for the very first time. National Housing Fund, who are they? What is their mandate? What do they seek to do in the lives of Ghanaians on a very thorny subject of housing?
2: Thank you, Mawena, once again, and good morning to your listeners. So the National Housing Fund is a state-owned housing finance company, and our mandate is to help Ghanaians to own homes. It's as simple as that. And so we develop various financing products to support Ghanaians of different backgrounds to be able to own homes, and also provide support when it comes to the supply side of housing in terms of building. We also support various developers to be able to build affordable houses to enable Ghanaians own homes. So the fund has the low interest mortgage scheme, and it also has a rent to own scheme. For the rent to own scheme, you move into the building and then you pay rent, part of which is your contribution towards eventual ownership of the property. And so we give you up to about 20 years to finish paying for the property, and then it becomes your own.
1: Interesting. So what is the partnership between yourselves and the state housing company? Because I'm listening to you, and I know the state housing company has been in the studio one time. We've had a conversation. It's almost sounding similar in terms of the purpose to help Ghanaians become homeowners.
2: All right. So when it comes, there are two main state estate development companies. Let me refer to them as such. So we have the TDC Company Limited, which focuses on building the houses. So technically, we say that they are the supply side. State Housing is responsible for building, so they are developers. But NHF is a housing finance company. So what we do is to support people to own the houses. So when State Housing and TDC build the houses, how do Ghanaians own these houses? We need to empower them financially to be able to own these houses. That's why we give them low interest mortgages to buy the house from State Housing or from TDC. But we also do collaboration to finance projects that State Housing and TDC are undertaking. So that is the distinction between the National Housing Fund and State Housing and then TDC.
1: So it's more collaborative work on that aspect in terms of being able to help the Ghanaian own homes. Now, on the mortgage side, I'll come to the event yesterday and its significance for the ordinary Ghanaian, but I just want to continue down the tangent of

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Spread the word and let everybody come close. 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Yeah. 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
0: 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And this is music coming from both of the camp of Iwin.

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1: Fire! 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Fire!
2: Atten. Black Rasta, none of them can't stop Rasta. I don't know my chat Rasta. Taxi driver show listeners right now, tune in. Busy.
3: Well, fire me son, can't wait. Feed them fly up the gate. Give me a slice of the cake. Black Rasta can't wait. Feed them fly up the gate. Positiveness me meditate. Yeah, you know it's I am Mason, Fire Mason representing. Yeah, and you're listening to Black Rasta, keeping it real. Stay focused. I told you.
4: Black Rasta, you are citizen vigilante. Are you run the whole Ghana? Black Rasta, social commentator. You come to liberate Mama Africa. Black Rasta, me say your thing. Mad or sad if you say that.
5: They are coming to trick your mind.

Again, why, election time, they will come and I see them coming, trying to get my thumbprint. This is Sheriff Garland, I say what?

0: This is the voice
1: Yabo.
0: Of the patriot Yabo. Where we speak truth to power. Here we don't criticize, but if we must, it would only be on one condition: to build and not to destroy. That is why we keep saying we are in the service of God and country. This is our daily editorial.
1: Yabo.
0: And today we have two sad stories we want to look at, and I need you to come along. And both stories are taken from Ghana Web. As I read, lecturer found dead in hotel room after encounter with 20-year-old woman. And I read, a senior lecturer at the Ambrose Ali University, AAU, Ikoma, Edo State, Matthew Uwegbe, has died after allegedly collapsing in a hotel room following an encounter with a 21-year-old commercial sex worker. Uwegbe reportedly died on Sunday, October 4, 2026, at a hotel in the Moscow area of Ikoma, a southwest local government area of the state. Now, the police in Edo are investigating the circumstances surrounding his death and have arrested three people in connection with the incident. Now, the police spokesperson in Edo, Ino Ikwedim, confirmed the development to journalists on Tuesday, October 6, 2026. Ikodem said the command received a report at about 8 p.m. on October 5, 2026, that Uwegbe had lodged at the hotel and engaged the services of the woman identified as Angela Jacob. According to her, the lecturer later sent Miss Jacob out to purchase water for him. And when she returned, she found him lying dead in the room. The police spokesperson said, Ikwedem said the hotel owner, the manager, and the sex worker had been arrested and were assisting the police with the investigation. She said Uwegbe's body has been deposited at the Oriaifo Memorial Hospital mortuary. The police have not disclosed the cause of death, and the command has not indicated that the sexual encounter itself caused the lecturer's death. The university spokesperson Mike Alandineka confirmed that Uwegbe was an AAU staff member, but stressed that the incident occurred off campus. We are not denying that it's our staff, but whatever he did and what happened, it is his own private life. Aladineka told PM News. He also said the woman involved was not a university student. The girl in question is not our student, and everything happened outside our institution. He said similar deaths have been reported involving some lecturers in other universities in Nigeria. It is the prayer of every married man not to die in this situation. It will leave your children in limbo. It will leave your wife saying a lot of things. How many people would even attend your funeral? Does it matter at all once you are dead? My brother, there's a lot of pressure in our schools. We are not paid well as teachers, as lecturers, as professors. Politicians are paid more. Politicians that we taught and brought up in literacy, they are paid more than us, the teachers. So a lot of the time, our excitement is in the fact that we have brought up great people. As to whether they are truly great or not, that is for another discussion, another bright day. Again, my brother, my sister, on the university campuses, rigorous studies can account to so many things happening. Sex is very common on our university campus. Yes, our university campuses. A lot of students are lazy, but they still want to get a degree. As to what pedigree they want to portray, I'm not too sure. We see a lot of young ladies in these universities. Instead of investing in books and knowledge, they invest in provocative dressing. They will dress in such a way that the lecturer may not even be able to concentrate. That is true. I was also at the university, remember. But in my days, it probably was not as serious as it is now. In my days, there was nothing like AI. In my days, there was nothing like Facebook. There was nothing like Instagram. There was nothing like what we have now in terms of social media. We only had radio stations and TV stations. But even with that, we saw some students do what they did best by luring and seducing some lecturers in order to give them marks. My brother, my sister, recently BBC came out with a certain documentary. And we saw our lecturers, some of whom we know very, very well, were fingered in some kind of sex for grades act. Do we remember? Sex for grades. My brother, my sister, it is still ongoing in our universities. Instead of training up the young student, growing this young student into a great character that can benefit the world, we rather engage in untoward things and dish out grades that are meaningless. That is why we go to workplaces and we see square pegs in round holes all over the place. In fact, if pornography was a subject to be studied in the universities, trust me, a lot of our students would have PhDs by now. PhD in pornography. Trust me, PhD. What point is Black Rasta making? There are some lecturers who want to be at least a bit decent. They don't want to feast on young student girls. They leave them and go out there and look for something they can pay for. This is the case of this lecturer. He goes out there. As to how old he is, we don't know. He went looking for a 21-year-old energetic young lady. We have heard stories where young ladies like that, so energetic, engage this old man in rigorous sexual activity and left most of them cold and dead by the way they do their things. Could this be because this young lady rode this man too hard? Was it too rigorous? Was that what killed the man? Today, my brother, my sister, we don't know if he was married or not, whether he had children or not. But this is how he died. Two things. The university has lost a teacher. Do you know how long it takes to train one teacher for the university? My brother, my sister, how many more lecturers will die in this same way? Final question. Why is it that older men are always interested in younger ladies. Why don't they go at least for those women who are their age and not as strong as the 20-year-olds, the 19-year-olds, and so on? Better still, why can't they stick to their partners? Best still, why will they not get married if they know they cannot control their libidos? To the lecturer who passed on, we cannot judge you. All we can say is that Daye.
1: Alexandria waleta matam sanga. Yabo! Yabo!
0: There's another sad story here I would like to tackle. And it says 2026 National Science and Maths Quiz contestant Edward Anato is dead. Edward Anato, a member of the Presbyterian Senior High School Bompata team that reached the quarterfinals of the 2026 National Science and Maths Quiz, has died in a car accident. Anato reportedly died in a crash on the Accra-Kumasi Highway. The National Science and Maths Quiz announced his death on its social media page on Wednesday, October 7, 2026, and paid tribute to the young student. The organizers described Anato as a brilliant student whose curiosity and courage stood out during the competition. Anato was part of the Presbyterian SHS Bompata team that made its third appearance in the National Science and Maths Quiz and achieved a historic milestone by reaching the quarterfinals for the first time in the school's history in 2026. His performance on the National Science and Maths Quiz stage earned him recognition as part of the students who contributed to the school's impressive campaign in this year's competition. According to reports, Anato was due to report to the University of Cape Coast on October 13, 2026, to begin his studies in computer science.
1: Yabo! Yabo! Yabo!
0: So it is the story of a teacher and a student. Teacher died in a hotel room after he was so exasperated by a sexual encounter with a 21-year-old and asked the 21-year-old to go bring water so he could calm his nerves. Before she arrived, he was gone. Rest in peace. Now, the young student. My brother, my sister, when I read stories like this, I get so emotional. He qualified to go to the university. He was supposed to report 5 days from now, but he died before that. Oh, Irade. My brother, my sister, the second thing is that he represented Bompata, a school that is not one of the A-list schools. For the first time, he and his team moved the school all the way to the quarterfinals at the National Science and Maths Quiz. The school will never forget him. A lot of people now decided to go to Bompata because of what they achieved at the National Science and Maths Quiz. He had a bright future, but he died in a crash. He's gone. My brother, death can never be avoided. Everybody will die one day. I am not too sure if I will ever die. That I don't know. But I know that you will die. I know everybody will die one day. These days, I wake up and I don't even want to look at my phone. Announcements of deaths. Oh, your best friend, when you were in school, you remember this person? Oh, he died yesterday. Oh, how did he die? Oh, he and his wife had some issues. And then he went out, and then later he was found dead in his car. Just like that. Oh, he came home, he was okay. He just complained of a headache and wanted to go to bed early. He drank water, and then that's it, he died. My brother, these are the stories I hear these days. And it tells me that our days are also coming. When your friends and age may start dying in their droves, it means you should get ready. Any day, you could also be locked up in a casket. That is the bitter truth. But when we have younger people like this, also dying and going away, even though the Dagombe service saying that I love, they say, Kamun Bierko Mpira. It means it's not only the sick that dies. It has a broader meaning. It's not only the old that dies. The young can also die. Okay? My brother, my sister, Anato is gone. What happened? Car accident. His family will cry forever. And to make it worse, anytime these videos pop,

0: He said several times.
1: So, oh, you have done it before?
0: Oh, yeah.
1: Wow. How much?
0: You don't talk about that one.
2: Oh, please, let's say it now. Because I'm really questioning a lot of things. Oh, my dear. My dear. But I'm saying, like, she really, at this point, she needs to choose herself. Because this boy is not giving you anything. He hasn't given you money. He's taking from you. Like, everything he has from that particular, I don't even want to call it love or relationship or whatever, but this situation, he has taken from you a lot, emotionally, financially. And I can imagine how stressed you have been in the past. Maybe you still love him. But right now, there's a wife in the picture, and he's telling you it's about a big. Please run away.
1: Oh, but it could be about could be papers. Worth.
3: People do that.
0: People do that. But it's, you know, it's a different me. See, that's what I don't want to stop, please. Because there's some things me I think I'll do. It's different if you have already told me that, oh, yes, I have traveled. But right now, the way things are going, I might have to settle and get married for the documents and blah, blah, blah. Let me be delusional. But at least tell me. Don't let me wait for someone else to come and tell me that we are married. Please. At this point, there's nothing that will save you.
1: You but yourself. Don't actually see a lover girl in you.
0: Oh, I can't be. Mumu? I try to be hard. It's not about that.
2: Sorry.
1: Jane, your mic is off. No,
0: it's not about that, you know? Why?
1: Rose. Don't pay attention to Jane. Because I'll suck her soon. So you just finish your own nicely for me.
0: Yeah, I think at this point, the only thing for you to do is to save yourself. We cannot save you, to be honest. You have to make that decision yourself. This is way too big.
1: It's way too big, Rose says. We cannot save you. Save yourself. Save yourself. Let me come to you, Oliver.
4: Trig, it's a whole lot of layers to this situation. Oh. And I can agree with Jane when she says it's triggering. It's understandable when you say it's triggering, but you see, to some extent of it, let's not just throw this guy under the bus. He clearly needed something, reason for which, you know, you see. So he was in a relationship with this girl, right?
1: Mm-hmm.
4: And it was love. I mean, it is love. Maybe you know, sometimes love is pain, you know? Sometimes love is pain. Love is a lot of endurance, a lot of acceptance, a lot of patience, you understand? And you can't learn it all in a day. It takes time. And clearly, this girl is going through that phase where she's learning how to properly love this gentleman. So I think we should cut the guy some slack. To be fair, relax. You should cut the guy some slack.
1: You see, Jane, this is your last strike. But I'll still give you one more.
4: You should cut the guy some slack. But to be fair to the girl, I'm taking this lady as my sister who has come to me with this situation. You see, yeah, love is all that I said earlier, but also you need to go into it with a lot of sense. You see, you can't, I learned the hard way that sometimes in love you need to be selfish. Yes, you need to be selfish a little, not in anything pertaining to the two of you in the relationship, but to you. Like, you need to take, you know, some considerations about yourself and take action to it. You've dated this guy who has not mentioned marriage.
1: I have a question, but I want you to finish.
4: Who has not mentioned marriage and you've gone through all these phases with him. When he had his both legs, he was cheating. When the both legs gave up, you went to sit by him, and he needed money for treatment. You were able to cough out that amount of money to give to him in this current Ghana.
2: 3 years ago.
4: Oh, 3 years ago.
1: Yeah.
4: Yes.
1: Yeah, it's still
4: even worse.
1: It's still current.
4: Even worse. 3 years ago, even worse.
1: Yeah.
4: You see, and and you've been able to, you know, hold all of this in.

0: up until this point. What kind of love is it? This one here, they have tied you. No, like seriously.
1: No, it's agape love.
0: Oh, relax. What's agape love? At this point, we need to go and break, bind and cast. Like, seriously, because...
1: Ebeyejuma.
0: It has to work. Hey, we'll take you to Opambo. Yeah. We have to...
1: because you mentioned Opambo, I won't give any comment. Because Alede, they can come live and attack you. I won't say anything.
0: No, seriously, because we need to cast this. I feel it's deeper than we are looking at it. Because you can't open yourself up for so much hurt and still call it love. Like, I feel it's too much.
1: Okay, so Oliver, now comes my question.
0: Yes.
1: You mentioned that some people are saying, I don't know which school of thought is that, but you said they are saying that sometimes in a relationship, or when it's love, you have to be selfish.
0: Yeah.
1: Doesn't that conflict with the concept of love?
0: I know, right? So that's the thing. That's why I'm saying some people, I don't believe in it. Because if I am with my partner, I can't be selfish.
1: Yes.
0: I can't be selfish.
1: I cannot be selfish.
0: It's the two of us, you know, and whatever it is.
1: Why are you looking at me like
0: when that? The moment perplexed. I am thinking about me, I'm thinking about you. I don't understand that concept. But yeah, that's what some people believe. That you have to be selfish for yourself in a relationship. And yeah, you have accepted that it's going to be both of us. Because I personally believe love to be a choice. Like choosing somebody over and over again.
1: That's what it actually is.
0: No matter what the circumstances are. Mm. And that if you are being selfish in such a circumstance, then please, I can't call it love.
2: Yeah. Exactly.
0: So yes, for me, that's what it is.
2: That's what the situation is. If you have to choose yourself in a relationship, then what is going on is not love.
1: Oh no,
2: it's something else.
1: Jane, who invited you into
0: this? No. Abaneke invited.
1: Because you have spoken already.
2: You don't force from you. As I said, I'm triggered. It means that I'm not measured in my submissions. Like anything can just move me to say something.
0: Have you witnessed anything like this before?
1: Oh, he just been through it.
2: No, I haven't. God forbid.
1: Don't come and yob.
2: God forbid it.
1: Don't let me spill the beans
2: 16,
1: here.
2: 16,000 Ghana cedis.
1: Because you don't
2: what
1: have it.
2: My net worth.
1: No, because you don't have it. But you have given things that have equal value.
0: Equal value. Actually.
2: But it was out of love. And I wouldn't know. Relax.
1: But Jane, this one is out of love.
2: But those people didn't help me.
1: This one is out of Bankun.
2: They didn't help me. I did it because they merited it. This person doesn't merit Kobo.
1: No.
2: This cheating, lying man.
0: That's what I was saying. Like, he cheated, but then he came back and he apologized.
2: He did it again. And he will do it again. And again and again and again and again.
1: But, you know, I actually, to an extent, respect the guy.
0: Yes, that's what I'm saying. That's why
1: being able to, hold on. Some people, they don't beg. They won't beg you.
0: They don't even look at you. Say.
1: Once you've caught them, they have moved on.
2: Yes.
1: Yes. But he comes back, hold on. He comes back to say, I am sorry.
0: Hey.
1: I won't do it again.
0: Yes. And then,
1: the devil comes to play.
2: It's not the devil. I'm sorry, it's an emotional card. Because to us, if you are hiding it, it means that, you're being cautious. You're not letting us know. But if you're admitting that you've done it, that's like the first part of wrongdoing. Like, it means that you don't want to do it again. So it's an emotional card.
1: Are you saying that the devil is not there?
2: The devil is there, but he's the even there more than the devil.
1: The devil has used the guy.
2: Yes. He himself is the devil.
1: So he's a victim.
0: Do you believe in the fact that cheating and not and hiding it is a form of respect?
2: God forbid.
0: The person who doesn't love you would do it to your face.
2: Now why are you doing it?
0: To your face.
2: No, but why are you doing it?
0: No, but he's hiding it.
2: I'll be up for temptation.
1: It's the devil. It's the work of the devil.
2: I don't agree with you. if you think cheating,
1: it's the work of the devil.
0: I'm just throwing it across.
2: It's not Libra.
0: It is not.
2: It is disrespecting myself. Because imagine the strain. You're cheating. You know that if your partner finds out, you're doomed. So you're treating cautiously. Hey, are you not tired?
0: Oh, no, he's not
2: being
0: tired.
2: Overly he's cautious very, and very meticulous. Okay. No,
1: hold on.
0: Some people
1: one
0: have
1: at
0: made
1: time.
0: That argument that if I cheat and I'm making sure you are not finding out, it's their way of showing respect.
2: They are terrible people.
1: They have a point.
0: They have a. I think they have a little bit of point.
2: Yeah, they have a point. I feel like came from a place of experience. Can you
1: but you see, the devil is at work this guy.
0: Yeah, the devil is strong.
2: It's not the devil.
0: But God is stronger.
2: It is of him. It is him and his mind and his evil schemes. I feel like he doesn't even like this lady. He's in whatever shape he's in with
3: but
2: this woman because of what he's benefiting
1: from. Yeah, Rose
2: from
1: wants to ask a question. And then I open the phone lines,
3: it's
1: guys.
3: It's both of you. If Abiam wants to answer, fine.
2: Abiam,
3: can you love a woman and still cheat? No, honestly, me, I want to know right now.
1: Yeah, you can.
0: So, yes. So, let me tell you the reason why. Unfortunately, we men are attracted by what we see.
2: Okay. Women too.
1: Then you too do.
2: No, you see?
0: No, but see, no. No, the thing is this.
2: Restrain will keep us.
0: Me, I always pray. I always tell God, I beg. I want to love my wife enough not to cheat. I want to try. But see, when a man could love
1: you. Wait and get it.
2: Let me open, we
1: just have 5 minutes, so let me open the phone line.
0: Okay.
1: I mean, we can be talking in the back later, but let me open the phone line. 0559-242-717, 0556-910-154, 0559-242-717, 0556-910-154. And let me pick my very first call. Hello.
4: Hello, Tree.
1: Evans.
4: Yeah.
1: You know,
4: Wabah! Actually.
1: Wabah!
4: Okay. The truth of the issue. They said she's dating the devil.
2: Simple.
4: Because you cannot be doing this and still call it love. Let me tell you something small.
1: Tell me.
4: I've lived with my wife close 20 years now.
1: Mm-hmm.
4: And I've been cheating. And she has never seen me before.
1: Oh, okay. Wow.
4: She has never seen me before.
1: Uh-huh.
4: I cheated 4 years ago. 4 years ago, 5 years ago with a lady.
1: Uh-huh.
4: And later, the lady got pregnant. I told her to abort it. She said she would give birth. And now she has given birth. It has become a very soup, and even I've never tried again. About 4 years back now, I've never tried again to take another girl.
1: I don't try.
4: Because it has become a thing for me, between me and my wife.
1: Mm.
4: So, she has never seen me with a girl before. Due to the baby, another baby has come in.
1: Mm-hmm.
4: Now she knows that I've been cheating or I've cheated on her before.
1: Wow.
4: So you cannot say you'll be doing this and you still love someone. Nah, it's not right.
1: It's not right.
4: So the girl should advise herself and quit. That is all.
1: Okay, all right. Thank you so much.
2: Oh,
1: let me pick this one. Hello. Mr. Tete.
5: Good afternoon. No question. Me ni ana se yamu mbapa.
1: Oh.
5: Sena brother ba kuno kaya. Me ni but seriously, girl, no one. All advice no. Oh, that's an
1: orange,
5: you know.
1: Ah,
5: me,
1: on
5: me, me, me, me, me, me, me, me, me, me, me, me, me, me, me, me, me, me, me, me, me, me, me, me, me, me, me, me, me, me, me, me, me, me, me, me, me, me, me, me, me, me, me, me, me, me, me, me, me, me, me, me, me, me, me, me, me, me, me, me, me, me, me, me, me, me, me, me, me, me, me, me, me, me, me, me, me, me, me, me, me, me, me, me, me, me, me, me, me, me, me, me, me, me, me, me, me, me, me, 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me, me, me, me, me, me, me, me, me, me, me, me, me, me, me, me, me, me, me, me, me, me guy don't say no. Oh, you should know. Now, Jane, I can be said, and I want a guy because although and I send again, the film is beyond that. I look at a bit of a crap and say, oh, yeah, oh, why I possess, yeah, I possess by the guy.
1: Yeah,
5: it's our enemy. Hey, and maybe I'll sit in the new watch is $16,000. Are they? Man, the bush of four crowds, you're back at the one but the man.
1: Yeah.
5: It's a no advice, no, too. No, guy, no, you have your pen. Oh, you shouldn't take it. I'm advising you, Miss Ramon. I'm advising you, say, I'm on country almost says, say, almost you know, I'm on content, and I'm on the report so far. I'm on 3 months and quit in the NCR, so much.
1: Okay, okay.
5: Because I'm quite details, because I'm on your part, and paper, you can't be up one.
1: Yeah,
5: Yeah,
1: Agape love. Agape love.
6: Hey, I don't know why. Is it the only man on this earth?
1: Means I want to look at the guy number.
6: In money, if you know, go take it for can't talk, you go, can't do, we go, go do demonstration, give out, and you go take the money. Patrick, Trick, serious, yeah. Me, I know someone, couples, mm-hmm. they are here with me. Where I've rented that, I'm my young, they are here with me. Oba, ni timi ko pe. Oba, ebreni kunono.
1: What a shock.
6: Yes.
1: Oba, kunono.
6: Obano, one in a damn for 4 months, many couldn't want an asset or castle with Charlie. Oh, what damn for idea? What means you're being?
1: I'm in your back one. Oh, sir. Hey, I asked him all. Oh man, I think we lost lyrics here. 0559 242 717. Maybe I'll pick two more calls. Let me pick this one. Hello.
7: Hello, Trick.
1: Yes, sir.
7: This is Apostle Prince.
1: Apostle Prince. Let's hear you.
7: That lady is under a spell.
1: Wow.
7: So she needs, number one, psychiatric attention and also spiritual attention.
1: Mm. Okay. Okay. Mm,
7: if not, this is not a laughing matter. Oh.
1: Yeah.
7: So the girl, God should help her.
1: Okay. All right, Apostle Prince. Thank you. Thank you so much. Apostle says she needs
2: psychological and spiritual intervention. I agree.
1: That is true. At this point, I will pick one last call. 0559 242 717. 0556 910 154. 0559 242 717. 0556 910 154. But we can start wrapping up. Jane, I'll start with you.
2: This thing about marriage people doing crazy things is very real. Because I went to the club sometime and I saw a couple spraying cash on a stripper. And the am I allowed to say stripper?
1: No.
2: And
1: what a stripper is.
2: Okay, sorry. And then she was serenading like the man and the woman was the one spraying the money. I was lost in that instance. It wasn't content. It was real life. It was real. And they're like an older couple.
8: Yeah.
2: It wasn't like a young couple that you would say, out of exploring or... That love is not agape love. We are talking of agape. And this situation,
1: this
2: the
1: is
2: love there
1: agape.
2: Is not agape. It is deceptive love. So... we have said it all. I don't think there's anyone that wants this lady to keep being in this ship that she's in. Mm. It's not even a ship. Mm. It's her doom or her downfall. The 16,000, Michael would say bad debts, and it hurts me terribly. Oh, God. It hurts me that she'll have to make do with it, but she should just... Her sanity is priority
1: her
2: right now.
1: Her sanity
2: just
1: is priority right now. Thank you so much, Jane. Rose.
3: I mean, yeah, It's love. It can be love, but it's still not enough reason.
1: It's love
3: for you to act the way that you're acting. So I think at this point you need to put yourself first, your dignity, your self-respect, you know, your sanity as a woman. You need to put all of that first before whatever this is, because if you don't take care, it's going to be the end of you. I think it even is the end of you. Mm. Until you have gotten out of it, it is the end of you. So please advise yourself and walk away.
1: Advise yourself and walk away, Rose says, my lady. So two women have advised you. They have been through it. And they are telling you. And let me come to Oliver.
0: Trig.
1: Mm-hmm.
0: So you see, like we said, it's... I think she needs attention.
1: Mm-hmm.
0: Maybe, you see, some girls, I'm just saying, but I feel like some girls get attached this way when this person has been there for them for some time. Mm. Probably this like high school love, and they've grown through it. He's cheated, he's come back, he's come to say sorry. They've gone through like all the phases of it. And now they are adults and they are working, and you know, so there's like, there's apart from just that love, there's a certain social commitment that they have made to each other, sort of, if for lack of a better word. And it is hard to say to let go, but at the end of the day, it needs to be let go. So my personal advice to this girl would be she should, first of all, she should pray about this, because I feel it's more than just...
1: It's not normal.
0: It's not normal. It's more than just what the eyes can see.
1: Mm.
0: And next is, there's no two ways about it. This guy needs to be, like, he needs to go. And she needs to take her sanity very critical.
1: Mm.
0: Yeah.
1: All right.
0: Physical for sanity.
1: Can we do what?
3: Can she sue him for deception?
1: I think there is actually a law like that.
0: No, but that's
1: there's something.
0: Promise. If you promise love.
1: Yeah, but he's promised.
3: You don't
1: love.
3: Fulfill.
0: No, if you've promised marriage.
1: Oh, marriage.
0: And you don't fulfill it. Yeah. Then you can.
3: No, don't, I don't, you know, if, see the I lawyers.
0: But you see, early on, she touched on whether men, you can still love him.
1: Mm-hmm. Yes,
0: it is. Yes.
1: Oh yes, it is.
0: Yes, it is. Unfortunately, but that's what it is. It happens.
1: I mean, because
3: many people don't have love in your heart.
1: Why are you saying you?
0: No,
1: people?
0: It's not.
3: Why, because you men. She asked. No, she threw the question to men.
1: Well, women also do it.
3: Men. Yeah.
1: Women.
3: To be honest, you can love someone.
1: Women.
3: Whoever cheats doesn't like someone. Whoever cheats, whether man or woman. So if Trig cheats, it means he doesn't have love in his heart.
0: No, he has
3: for his partner. If Rose cheats. She doesn't have love in her heart.
1: You have
3: Maka,
1: the love.
3: Maka.
1: I mean, I think there's something I also want to add to it. You guys have to understand that in every relationship, there's politics. And you need to learn the politics of relationships. When you are in relationships, any relationship, whether business, marriage, normal, there is a psychological aspect to it. And you need to study it. You need to know who you are with. You need to know if the person is a manipulator. Oh. You need to know. You need to know. You put your guns up against such.
0: This
1: the person is genuine also. Because the reason why I am not being so hard on the guy also is that I've been, I wouldn't say in a similar situation, but I've almost been in such situation where the person I was with was very generous, but I didn't think she would take me far. I didn't think she had that mental capacity to manage where my mind is.
3: Mm-hmm.
1: Sometimes, even at the time, I was so impatient that if you cry too much, me, I'll suck you.
3: How?
1: Yes, so I knew myself and I knew her. So I didn't also make it look bad. I told her that I don't think... And that I can't, because I cannot manage your emotions, emotional way. I don't have the capacity.
0: Actually, it's a mature thing to do.
1: Yes.
0: If you know you can't, just
1: because if you can't,
0: go,
1: I mean, if every small thing you cry, me too, then it means I'll make you cry the whole time. Because sometimes it's unintentional.
0: Yeah.
1: Maybe you're expecting me to remember your birthday, or something.
3: Mm.
1: I can genuinely forget.
3: Mm.
1: I can't. But when I remember to, you know that I do it.
2: Mm-hmm. So can we clearly say that in this situation, this man was in it because of his selfish reasons, like because of what he wanted to get from. So we won't cut him any slack, like you said.
0: Yeah.
2: We won't cut him any slack.
0: Just this
2: Don, said cheat, just always this said Don, cheat.
0: A friend sent me a friend I share books with. She sent me something. If you don't mind, I'll read it.
1: Yeah, read it quickly.
0: Says, so I'll ask you the same thing. How do you and Sadiq, it's a book she's reading. How do you and Sadiq resolve conflicts? I'm not saying go pick a fight with him, but you should pay attention to how he resolves issues with others. Does he lash out? Does he blame?
1: Perfect.
0: Does he take responsibility? Does he invite other people into your fight? Does he give you the silent treatment? Does he jokingly threaten to hurt you? These are some things you need to know about the man before you sign up for a lifetime with him.
1: Yeah.
0: Because in a marriage, conflicts are bound to happen. And it's how you handle them that truly matters, especially when the honeymoon phase is over.
1: It's over.
2: Openi Jari and Naisa.
1: Thank you so much. Please load my one blood for me. Load my one blood for me.
2: Patrick Todd Ghana is tomorrow.
1: Yeah, it's talking.
2: Are you racing?
1: Yeah. Oh, but you know. But,
2: wow. As a professional leisure or what?
0: As a professional.
2: Professional leisure or what?
1: You know the cyclists have been begging me
2: for
1: that I shouldn't come.
0: You will come and win again.
1: They know that I'll come and win again.
2: But your race is non-score. Non-score. You are racing for 25,000.
0: Yes.
1: Somebody has paid $16,000. Nanka. So because of that, right from here, I am going to
2: train.
1: I've been training.
0: You need to get someone to massage your legs.
1: Rose says you do that for me.
2: Hey, right. Rose.
1: Yeah.
0: Okay.
1: And when it comes to cooking oil, don't compromise.
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1: 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Ladies and gentlemen, this is the 3FM Drive. It's 40 minutes after 4. We just had easy talk. It was a good one. You can still send us WhatsApp messages. 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All right, text us or WhatsApp us on 053-2200927. 053-2200927. And we will read your message. 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It's time for a cold Malta Guinness. 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Now, if you buy Malta Guinness today, when you choose the ones done here over the imported ones, it means you're protecting local business, you're creating and saving jobs, you're supporting the Ghanaian industry, boosting economic growth, showing national pride. And you see, you also get the chance to contact production source if needed. Malta Guinness is made in Ghana by Ghanaians for Ghanaians. Malta Guinness, made in Ghana, low in sugar, brewed for the Ghanaian taste buds, and it has the taste suitable for the Ghanaian taste buds. I also love the Jeje can. It comes in a sleek can called the Jeje can. Look out for the proudly made in Ghana symbol and a premium badge on or the seal on the can. Now let me tell you about Todu Ghana. Now that we've drank a chilled can or bottle of Malta Guinness, let me tell you about Todu Ghana. I need you to get ready. I need to, you to get your bikes ready. I've pumped my tires. I have my spare tires also. Look, I am ready. And I know that the other riders are also ready. Are you coming with us, Rose?
3: Definitely.
1: No, are you
3: I mean,
1: right?
3: I need to be there.
1: You have to, because you will be massaging the ride. I mean, the riders.
3: Yeah, so I'm not riding, unfortunately.
1: Oh, you are not riding.
3: Yeah. Mm-hmm.
1: I can teach you how to ride this evening.
3: Oh, this...
1: Because I close in the evening.
3: Okay. Yeah.
1: Why does evening sound triggering? Why is it triggering you?
3: Evening is dark, and darkness is associated to evil. So I like to stay away from that.
1: But it's just riding a bicycle.
3: I mean, yeah, you're right.
1: If you're listening and wondering when it is, it's happening from tomorrow. So we're riding on the 9th and the 10th of October. We ride from Accra to Kweu. Have you been to Kweu before?
3: No,
1: I'd
3: never.
1: I'd like to take you there, actually.
3: I'd like to go
1: there. I think we should go to one of the... here's the biggest hotel in Africa, I guess. That's what they say. I doubt it because I've been to Sun City and I think Sun City is bigger than that hotel. I've been to that hotel too. Anyway, we're going to Kweu and then we come back to Accra. Mm-hmm. It's two unforgettable days of cycling, culture, wellness, adventure, and discovery. This is 3FM Todu Ghana 2026. Ride for the thrill, ride for the adventure, ride to discover Ghana. And this year, there's even more to ride for. The overall winner rides away with a whooping 25,000. That's some good money.
3: Mm-hmm.
1: 25,000 Ghana cedis. Think you've got what it takes? Then get on your bike and get in the race. If you want to be a part of this, it's 200 Ghana cedis single, 800 Ghana cedis for a team of five, and 1,600 for a team of 10 to register. Or participate. And if you want to make any inquiries, call or WhatsApp 053-1100927. 053-1100927. 3FM Todu Ghana is sponsored by You Fresh Fruit Telly, Calipo, Bell Aqua, Milo, Vegatem, Malta Guinness, GCB Bank. It's going to be a very beautiful riding experience. You get to see the beautiful sights that we have along that stretch.
3: Mm-hmm.
1: You know, I think going to Kweu, we might use the Ibri road so that it's shorter, so that we cut the traffic on the Achimota side.
3: Mm-hmm.
1: So we use the Ibri side and you go down as if, you know, that road that takes you to Insawam, you will use that road and then continue from there. I'm sure that's the route that we're going to use. But I mean, I wish they can make it longer because I like to ride long rides.
3: Mm.
1: Mm-hmm. At this point, we're going to go for a quick break. When we come back, it's One Blood here on 3FM, on the 3FM Drive. I will be back. In fact, we will be back.
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1: 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Your commute just got upgraded. Let's ride together.

0: should be at the airport scanning, I mean, in support of the electronic ones. So what happens is that because during the peak time from 4:30 or let's say 4 o'clock to about, let's say 9, 10 p.m., the traffic is quite huge. So that one, we do a 3-lane scanning. If you are going through the K-9 scanning, that one, you drop your bag, take some steps back, and allow the dog to do its work. When it's done, you come and take your bag, you go inside, and then you go and do your check-in. After your check-in, you go to the immigration. After immigration, aviation security checks. After that, you are going to your boarding gate. Over there, you may find our officers to do the what you call the individual profiling. That one is different. All right? That one, they may call you, or they may not even call, but they'll be observing you in one way or the other. All right? But would be the one you do before you enter the departure hall itself is the baggage scanning. That is done by NACOC only.
1: I see. And this is in response to the drug trafficking menace, correct?
0: As a security agency, we have to take steps. So, yes. And then it's not just here. I mean, this is going to happen almost across all the entry points that, as the president has directed, any place that NACOC was supposed to be present that we were not. His directive, we've put in measures to put our men at all those places. So now we are going to see a lot of changes and things. So, and you see, let me use the opportunity to tell you, I heard you mentioning it, that we are delaying we are not delaying anybody. Security is utmost. It is better for someone to delay than to allow something negative to happen. Okay? So please, let's get the right thing to be done. Whatever we are doing is not out of place. And it's not just this. You are even going to see our K-9 also at the bridge point to scan even when we are coming back.
1: I see.
0: So when you are coming back, let's say you've gone to UK and you are coming back. Now, before you get to immigration, you will see our K-9 scanning you also at the top there before you descend down to immigration.
1: I see. So this will be the new norm at the airport?
0: Yes.
1: I see. Not just a periodic effort. This is the new thing at the airport.
0: You are going to see this for a very long time.
1: Very well. I want to talk about the high-level meeting with the president some 3 weeks ago. We know that the president had given the security agency some 2 weeks to come up with a framework to tackle the drug trafficking menace. I want to find out from you whether or not that framework is ready and presented to the Jubilee House.
0: It was done yesterday.
1: It was done yesterday?
0: Yes, please.
1: Okay. What should that mean to the general public? The fact that the framework is ready now.
0: So, yes, I mean, it's been presented to the president. So we wait for our father to speak after he has received his report from his own children.
1: Is there a reason the team missed the 2-week deadline?
0: Well, the president wasn't available. You know, at some point he was not available.
1: I see.
0: He went for UN General Conference. You know, Kevin.
2: Well, so that's the interaction between the Deputy Director General of the Narcotics Control Commission, Alexander Chumberima, in that interview with my colleague Kemini Amano about the new machinery or security steps being put in place at the airport to help deal with the recent resurgence of drug-related issues. Let's speak to security consultant and analyst, Mr. Richard Kumado. Good evening, sir. Thank you for your time.
3: You're welcome.
2: Following what you have heard about what the Narcotics Control Commission is doing and how they are collaborating with the airport company, we have begun the fight against these recent stories well, right? It's a step in the right direction.
3: Definitely.
2: Right?
3: It's the right thing to do at the right time. And people who are aware with internal and external trouble, it comes with a little bit of a check here and there. And it could change at any time, any day, irrespective of who you are and where you are catching your flight. So I'm happy to hear that one, they submitted the overview to the president. And number two, as part of the direction the president gave, we are seeing NACOC taking their rightful places at the right places, hoping and believing that we'll give them the necessary support and the cooperation to get a job done. And that is the best way to go. In so doing, we will create a safer zones at our points of entry and exit. National security priorities will be assessed and prioritized. Then national sovereignty in terms of crime prevention and crime fighting will also be prioritized.

0: And that is the best way to go in the fight against crime and drug-related activities.
1: The concern, I mean, we are picking up is that some travelers have dismissed it and said it is a 9-day wonder, it won't amount to much. One, also, they are saying that it is wasting time of travelers. How do you assess and address this?
0: Not at all. I was at the airport yesterday and today. I stayed there for a quite number of times. Since morning, I wanted to observe the protest myself as part of my field work for National Race Assessment. It's not any complex procedure. If they change it, then that will be a decision by NACOP and the security managers at our point of entry. Other than that, many of the airports that have been, you could be picked up at random and you may have canine dogs sniffing your body and your bag. It's our hope that the process is streamlined and care is taken for people who want to travel, and it doesn't bring bottlenecks to the process. But what I have seen so far, I think it's too early for people to be complaining. Let's continue with the public awareness. Let's ask people to get to the airport early. But traveling comes with some level of a little bit of hiccups here and there. Don't be late. Get there early. Go through the procedure. And everybody will be fine.
1: What kind of image would you say this is painting for Ghana, following recent reports of these international arrests connected to Ghana? What would today's activities or these new security installations tell the world about our efforts at dealing with the drug issues?
0: That we will achieve security compliance, that we have improved security management operations at our ports of entry, not just at the airport, at our ports. Not just at Accra, but all internal airports. Then number two, we are also showing strength that if we work collaboratively as law enforcement officers, we will achieve more. But above all, that segregation of duty, which is the best way to go, that you allow the agencies set up, such as NACOP, to take their rightful places at the right places to ensure that they get a job done. That is the best way to go.
1: And finally, how should this be done? What's happening at the ports of entry and the investigations that are currently ongoing about potential dealers or people who are suspected to be dealing in drugs inland or those that have already come into the country? Should it be done simultaneously, or now that we are keeping a close eye at the ports of entry, that should be enough?
0: Well, you know, the police went after those who were distributing the drugs horizontally. They picked some guys with articulator at OT region. They picked some guys at WA. Then they came to Asumata and picked other some guys. What IDP Christian Tetejawono and his team are determined in doing that, those who want to distribute the drugs horizontally, they will be picked up and handed over to the Attorney General for prosecution. And what I love is that the new emergency of energy and the synergies they have built among the security agencies in terms of sharing the right data at the right time, it's also a good thing. So what we are saying is that if you go through vertical through our ports, you will be dealt with. And if you distribute horizontally, you will be curtailed or you will be arrested and prosecuted. And I think that is the best way to go. Not just drugs, but all other related forms of crime. You know, recently, customs seized some amount of ammunition. Custom is tracking some containers that have gotten missing, and the BNI is also at the helm of some other people. Cyber security has just arrested, helped the Americans to arrest a number of people. And you know, they are fourth tier. You always see them together. Money laundering, financial crime, drug peddling, arms smuggling, then human trafficking. So kudos to all our security agencies. So far, so good. And I'm happy they are working together.
1: Thank you so much for your time, as always. And that is Richard Kumado, a fraud and security consultant there, talking about the news we are picking up about the new security installation and facilities that have been deployed at our ports to ensure that the country's, ports of entry are safe, both those going out and coming in. We would ensure that the right mechanisms are in place to stop anybody that wants to take anything out of Ghana to damage our image, and then also stop anybody from bringing anything in that could have further implications for our citizens and the country's image as well. And like I indicated, the director of the Federal Bureau of Investigations in the United States, Kash Patel, tweeted earlier today about some operation that has been ongoing called Operation Blackout. And we have in studio Sixtus Dong Ulo to walk us through some of the key issues that are captured in the tweet by the FBI director. Sixtus, thanks for your time. So what do we know as of now?
2: As of now, we know that over 130 people have been arrested and detained. And out of that number, about 89 victims are said to have fallen prey to the operations of these 130 plus arrested or detainees. And then the amount involved in all is $10 million, United States dollars. And also in connection with that, they have seized over 300 electronic devices just to aid in the operations. And as you said, this is Operation Blackout. It started October, it was announced October 8th, that is today. And so all the figures that we are seeing, these are things that happened 14 days prior. Now, the 89 victims identified are people who they say have been scammed through a fraudulent means. What do you call this one? The romance scams.
1: Right.
2: Yes, that's the 89 people have been identified as having fallen prey to these scams.
1: And do we know any specifics in terms of whether it's just Ghana information that has come up so far, or are there other countries? Because I'm looking at the tweet from Kash Patel, and he says Operation Blackout. That's the name of the operation.
2: Yes.
1: And then says this FBI's Global Scam Center Fraud Demolition. And this specific information that is out now is what he says, another takedown this week out of Ghana. And that's what we have seen.
2: Ghana.
1: Out of Ghana.
2: Yes.
1: So those are the numbers that you were talking about, the 130 plus, the $10 million, nearly $10 million identified losses. And then the fact that the victims are Americans. And the romance scam certainly is one of the key issues that seem to be used by these people to try and defraud their American citizens or American friends and partners. When you go further, it says that this is largely an online operation. So maybe you can walk us through what it is that the reports say about
2: yes.
1: how these operations are happening online.
2: Yes, and then it's something that a lot of our listeners can also take a cue from. There's usually a fake online identity. That's the first step. So the person creates an identity. So I know you won't do that, but let me use your name. So you create an online profile and call yourself Richard Bright Addo. And then you pretend to be a woman. Then you build a relationship with Richard Bright Addo. Then by this time, Richard Bright Addo is considered a lonely, rich man, and he needs attention. So you build that relationship. You fabricate some financial emergency or money requests. So the examples we see is that some of the messages we have seen, I'm in a tough situation, I need help urgently, can you send me money?
1: Yeah.
2: And but previously you'd have told this person how much you really care about the person. You make the person believe that you really love the person. The person means a lot to you. And the fourth stage in this is where we see the exchange of money. There's money transferred from Richard Bright Addo to you. And then you block the person. So usually involves five stages: the creation of the fake identity, building the relationship, fabricating the emergency. Once the money is received, then you block the person and you disappear. So people have to pay attention to the kind of conversations and relationships they are building online.
1: Right. So we also know that, like you said, this is largely an online system that people use, the romance scam specifically, but largely Ghanaians have been named, or the country Ghana has been named by the United States director of the FBI, Kash Patel. So who else, or which other country has been named as of now? Do we know if we have any further information in that regard?
2: No, we still don't have enough information on that.
1: Okay, right. So we'll probably leave it here for now. 6-2 is with us here at Media General, also a producer of the show. So he was walking us through the reports of the FBI tweet earlier today, which had to do with the fact that some operations called Operation Blackout also had Ghana in there, and that is what they have been trying to check. Well, let's I indicated earlier that we have been listening to what the Narcotics Control Commission are also doing. So we heard earlier the voice of the Deputy Director General of the Narcotics Control Commission speaking to Kemini Amano about the security setup. We've also just heard from a security analyst what this means, especially for the kind of image that Ghana is gaining in recent time about the drug seizures. He says that these drugs, these security measures, although they may inconvenience travelers, it is for the greater good so that we all can be safe. Now, cyber criminals are moving faster than Ghana's supply of cybersecurity professionals. That is the warning from the Ghana Cybersecurity Industry Forum, which says that the country does not have enough trained specialists to meet growing demand as attackers increasingly reuse successful techniques across multiple industries. Interim President and Cybersecurity Analyst CK Bruce says stronger collaboration and a deliberate pipeline of trained professionals will be critical to protecting Ghana's expanding digital economy.
3: The cyber criminals are jumping from one industry to the another. They copy and paste. Once an attack approach works, they do not hesitate at all in pasting it to another industry or another company. Okay, so that connected collaboration is very important. And then all around this is to ensure that we have a greater digital trust. We need to ensure that our citizens, our people in our country feel safe in using digital systems.
1: Right, so you heard the voice of the interim president and cybersecurity analyst CK Bruce there. This is 3FM 92.7. You're listening to Hot Edition, and we're going on to some other stories now. And largely the conversation has had to do with what's happening at the labor front. You'd know that 3 main teacher unions have been on strike for some days now. We are entering the 8th day, we are told. And the last few days, 2 days or so, the Fair Wages and Salaries Commission has tried to have a meeting with the teacher unions. But on both days, we are told that the meetings ended inconclusively. So what next? How are we proceeding? Let's speak to our labor correspondent, Daniel Opoku, who's been following this for us. Daniel, thank you for your time. So, today is day 8.
4: Yes,
1: let's just say this week is rounding up. But
4: sure.
1: Has government made any progress at all in reaching an agreement with the teachers?
4: Right. So, at the last engagement, the Minister of Education said the Fair Wages and Salaries Commission and the striking teachers have 1 week to resolve the problem. So on Monday they met, they couldn't make any fruitful deliberations or amicable solutions to their matter. Mm-hmm. On Tuesday, there was a similar meeting, but unfortunately the same problem. Then Wednesday and Thursday, unfortunately, they couldn't meet. Why? Because the Fair Wages and Salaries Commission had to do what you call consultations. And consultations are allowed within the industrial and labor space. So to speak to
5: with whom?
4: With other key government offices, for instance, with controller and also with the Minister of Finance to put sometime for additional mandates because you cannot operate within the previous mandate that you had. So they've consistently been having consultations. Today, similar consultations took place. My understanding, therefore, is that by close of day tomorrow, there'll be a final official meeting, a real meeting, most likely may ask the teachers to call up because all the calls are asking them to call up. Government has shown commitment. Yesterday, the Minister of Education, Harry Edwisu, was saying that he has spoken with controller, that controller should raise supplementary budget to pay 51,000 teachers whose data have been validated by 16th of October, and the rest should be paid at the end of the month. So hopefully, progress have been made, and then by close of date, we should hear something positive.
1: And with the progress we are talking about, it's largely an issue of money.
4: The issues that they have tabled largely concentrates on money. The 20% deprived area allowance, which we are told we paid in January 2027. You also have conditions of service that want to borrow some money. And then an automatic placement on a new pace upgrade for those who have written the exams and have been promoted. Basically, it's about money. So when they're able to get the money paid to them, obviously they may have to call off.
1: And do we know how the posturing of the teachers are they still reluctant? Because yesterday we, in an interview with, I think, the Ashanti Regional Rep of PRETAG, he said that the only way they will go back is when the money hits their account, when they get the alert. But they like you're saying, government is showing commitment. The meetings have happened. Is it likely that it's going to happen anytime?
4: Right, so for instance, in the case of all the teacher unions across the country, they listen to the national leadership. And what the national leadership says, that's what they may have to comply with. So when the leadership says that we are calling off, go back to school on Monday, we have seen something concrete. What they want is something concrete, commitment to see that the monies are ready to be paid. And if indeed government is ready to raise the supplementary budget, obviously the teachers may have to call off by close of day tomorrow. But we have seen some progress. They said they have seen some progress. And hopefully tomorrow that official meeting which we convened, obviously may ask them to call off. We are hoping because the education space has really been affected. You have students not going to school, and also sales have been affected. Transportation, we are told, in the Western region has also been affected. Yes, food going bad and all that. Obviously, when these two parties meet to agree, then obviously they may have to call.
1: So it's interesting that it seems as an education problem, but its impact cuts across. Because
4: exactly. For us, one look at the 20% deprived area allowance. It's for almost every public sector worker who works within the hard-to-reach area. Now,
1: and the hard-to-reach area has been clearly defined.
4: So that is the bone of contention. Which areas should you categorize as hard-to-reach areas?
1: Exactly.
4: Okay. That is one. What do you mean by deprived area allowance? So, for instance, if a teacher works in, let's say, Savlugu in a village somewhere, and the teacher happens to be transferred to a capital city, means that you may have to forfeit that benefit of 20%.
1: How. So if someone is already on it.
4: If you're already on it.
1: And you are now being brought to a place that is not as deprived.
4: Exactly. That means that we may have to. All these discussions are something on the table that all of them are considering.
1: Okay.
4: That if they're able to reach a makeable solution, then that'll be fine. But the teachers were able to conduct their own independent research where they sent people around to look at those who are working in this hard to reach areas. And the data they got clearly tells them that there's a need to get the money paid to them. The 20% deprived area allowance has been on books for close to 16 years. And nobody.
1: So it means that governments over time appreciate that some of the teachers go to hard to reach areas.
4: Getting the releases to them.
1: For them to go.
4: That is a problem.
1: Because
4: even in the case of it's an allowance that you're supposed to pay to them.
1: Right.
4: And because government is introducing the Independent Public Emoluments Commission, most of these allowances may have to be discussed and to be subsumed by the IPEC, that's Independent Emoluments Commission, so that you don't have scattered allowances being thrown out there. Clearly also, because when you do that, you clearly defeat the implementation. The idea behind the single spine pay policy means that you are trying to streamline all allowances. So that is the problem.
1: Right.
4: If you're able to conclude negotiations, both parties, they do what they call trade-off. You give, I take, I give, you take. Then obviously the teachers are willing or ready to call off the strike.
1: Right. Daniel, thank you for your time and the explanation you've brought to this. Hopefully in the coming days, like you are saying, we'll get some positive news to get our students and our wards back to school. Thank you so much. Daniel Opoku is our labor correspondent here at Media General, helping us with the perspectives that many of you may not have, you know, appreciated. And like we indicated, yes, teachers are on strike, but the kind of impact it is having across the country is untold. You know, traders who work in and around the schools say their businesses are collapsing as a result of the non-activity or the absence of the pupils. The transport sector is also suffering because those who were ordinarily would have been transporting children to and from school or pupils to and from school are also, you know, finding other ways of making ends meet. Yeah, and the conversation we had yesterday also was how the food that has already been procured, especially the perishable ones, that was in readiness to be used for these pupils, is also likely to go bad because of how things are playing out. So if the strike ends, the earlier it does, the better for all of us. This is 3FM 92.7. Let's go on to some other stories now. And Ghana's political conversation online became increasingly confrontational in September with President John Dramani Mahama dominating discussions. That's according to the latest Imani Pulse report. The report shows that Galamsey recorded the strongest negative sentiment, while controversies over narcotics, the economy, fuel prices, and the cost of living also shaped public discourse. Imani says President Mahama attracted the highest volume of attention, but his sentiment score remained almost neutral. We'll speak to an Imani rep very shortly about the figures and what it means for government, politicians, and the wider public. But before we go to that, there is a statement that has been issued by the minority leader, which we'll be taking you through. It's also in response to components of the Imani report. But before that, let's engage Franklin Cudjoe, President Imani Africa. A very good evening to you, sir. Thank you for your time.
5: Please, I can hear your voice. It's really, I can't hear it in the call.
1: Right. Can you hear me? Yes, I can hear you. It's also a bit faint, okay. But let's try.
5: That's fine.
1: Right.
5: All right. That's fine. Please go ahead.
1: Okay. So I would want to start with the reports that you have released about the sentiments, general online sentiments of Ghanaians across the political space. And the report said that President Mahama dominated discussions. That is not out of, it is not unusual, is it? Because he is the president of the republic, right?
5: Well, not quite the case. I mean, the way the sentiments work, depending on what he's speaking to or speaking about, the reactions from commentators. By the way, we create these conversations or these sentiments from about three sources. There's X, there's Facebook, and then there's TikTok. So basically, what he did, he actually used an article in Cloud, one of Cloud's created LLM languages to collect this particular data. So what it is really is that, depending on what you speak to and the reactions from the citizens on these three platforms constitutes, it basically the system calculates and then gives us a result as to whether, okay, did people react positively to this point the president made or negatively to it. Yeah, so it's not really because the president has to speak. When the president spoke and he kept maybe lambasting everybody, and people will be angry and we don't like what the president is saying. So in that regard, the responses were negative, the reactions were negative. So it does seem like a simple yes and no answer. But typically speaking, this is a very intelligent, super intelligent way of actually gathering information. And by the way, as it is, it takes about a week to actually collect all this information, many sources, as I said, all platforms, all conversations on all these major platforms, and then calculated curiously, strenuously, and then results are returned. So there's even no human interference. We don't interfere in this whole thing. So Yes. So of the political figures, as you realize, because Mohammed's conversations mostly, I think, if you realize, most of the conversations were very positive at the time. And they were talking about this. Remember the healthcare issue, and then some other things that were naturally not even. They were not just only Ghanaian. They were even projected an African state. Mm. So they were really received a lot of positive statements. Just as I think Bahamia and Ibn Atifosin, you could see that there was an even in terms of percentages, it was even, right? Almost even. Just there was a 0.01% difference between Ato and then Bahamia. Because some of the things they spoke about, obviously, the previous month, Bahamia received some very negative numbers. He really did not inspire, right? Mm. So these sentiments are typical and actually reflect exactly what people say. You realize that when it comes to issues, I think I'm saying, about the loudest issues that people spoke about. But the issue that
1: That's actually what I also wanted to jump onto, because clearly Galamsey dominated one of the strongest negative sentiments. We thought that some strides had been made with Naimos and the rest. So how is it that people still feel very strongly about it? Is it that enough isn't being done? Did you pick that up?
5: Well, it's not because enough is not being done. It's also because at the time the conversations were around the same issue. I mean, don't forget the article. It's what is projected and what is discussed. So when it's discussed in this manner, it tells you that, look, you're not doing enough. As I speak, I'm told that about 60% of our water bodies are still affected. And I feel, you know, again, these are things that we feel, it's not me, but these are conversations we're having. So typically, these things reflect. You realize that there's Yoko there, Yoko too, obviously, was there.
1: Yeah.
5: All of the sentiments that are created carefully from this platform. So this, it is what it is.
1: Right. Right. Let's also look at another component of the report, which talked about the political figures and their ratings, those that have strong and then negative sentiments. The minority leader was mentioned there. He had the most negatively discussed attention on social media. He has responded. We'll come to his response soon. But how did you arrive at this particular, position?
5: Well, as you realize, Akwena Makin, my good friend, had the most negative sentiment, 66% of all his 454 mentions across all these platforms, by the way. All these mentions are everything you see and the way you are referenced on these three platforms actually calculated by this system. So it tells the exact number of sentiments that are attributed to you. Unfortunately for him, I think 66% of all his 454 mentions were negative. What it means that he attained a mean of -0.27. And solely because of a comment he made. You remember at the height of this cocaine thing, some of his colleagues came saying that, oh, there are cocaine labs all over the place. Then out of nowhere, my good brother wanted to explain away when those people were put straight through, in evidence. So, and I found that it wasn't really necessary for him to do that. But he came saying that, oh, it was metaphorical. I was like, really? You couldn't even say metaphorical. Everybody, in fact, there's a video I just forwarded to Bright. I probably shared with you. That video, if you look at that video, about almost 1,000 comments under that video were all negative comments about the point he made about the metaphorical thing. And that's just an example of how people reacted to that statement. And we describe it as a walking back. I don't think my good brother understood what we are trying to say. Walking back meaning that by you suggesting that this cocaine lab thing is metaphorical, it was only walking back from the accusation that the whole country has a lot of cocaine labs. So that was only this. Anyway, the issue is that he's written an agenda, and then we are in the process of replying. And so my reply would include exactly what I'm just saying to him. Nobody controls this machine. it's AI. It takes what people say, analyzes, and then presents the results.
1: Right. How sacrosanct is this data you are picking up? Could you, and I'm asking this question based on the fact that you know that there could be people who, between a particular period, can just take on a subject and then tweet consistently about it or post consistently about it, then it trends, as they say. Could that also influence or affect how this data is gathered, or you believe that this truly is a generic public opinion on social media?
5: Well, by the way, like I said, this whole thing is generic. It is not something that's manipulative. Whatever I feed it in, you see, it's also, don't forget, it's also coming back. So we look at all comments made within particular period from September 1st to September 30th, right? So, basically, that's number one. So the way this thing really was that we have this, how do I call it? It collects information, like I said, from these three platforms within a specific period. So you cannot tell whether, because it's period bound, you really cannot say that there's some sort of bias or anything at all. I mean, this is what we've been doing for the past 2 or 3 years. We've been doing it monthly.
1: Right.
5: We've been collecting information. I'm not too sure if it's really the question about the methodology, rather about the response to the sentiment. So I really don't see the challenge here at all.
1: Mm.
5: Because it's clearly stated, we collect information within this period, these three platforms. And once you're a figurehead, it comes there. In fact, if we show you the back end,
1: mm-hmm.
5: almost every hour, every day, all this is collected within a month. So it is what it is. It's not for the manipulation. So I don't know.
1: Okay.
5: I mean, that's all I can tell you.
1: Right. Mr. Kujo, thank you so much for your time this evening.
5: I'm grateful.
1: And that is the president of Imani Africa, Franklin Kujo, more or less reacting to or explaining their position on the recent poll, the polls, which Imani polls, which has released and tagged, mentioned some political figures as those that generated quite the conversation on social media. The minority leader was mentioned. He felt that the tag that he is the most negative political figure has got him responding. And so Imani Africa more or less clarified that it's nothing personal. They just looked at how social media and people's public commentary was being aggregated. And clearly most of the negative comments were about him. So it was more or less just drawing public attention to how public media or social media conversations have fared in the last few weeks. Well, your thoughts also, again, on social media are very important to us. So do share them with us and we'll let the world know what you make of the many stories we've been treating this evening. We've touched on education. We've talked about security, cybersecurity as well. We've gone to the airport to look at the new security measures being installed there as well. Now let's go to issues that bother on something that should also be of importance to you. We're going to the, we've done labor actually. We've also done a bit on labor. So let's now go to right. This is still 3FM 92.7. Let's now go to Parliament because the Public Accounts Committee has summoned a senior medical officer, Dr. Mokshel Esinam Sunu, over an unearned salary of 341,229 Ghana cedis. 341,000 Ghana cedis. Now, Dr. Sunu, who served with the Takoradi Hospital, is alleged to have received salaries between September 2023 and August 2025, despite failing to proceed to Germany for an approved study leave with pay. Appearing before the Public Accounts Committee, the chairperson, Abinose Asare, directed the Ministry of Health to engage the Ghana Medical Association to facilitate the doctor's release to appear before the committee and answer questions over the infractions. Let's speak to Christian Yali, our parliamentary correspondent. Mr. Yali, thank you for your time. First of all, how prevalent are these reports about unearned salaries? How often does it come up at the committee sitting?
6: Well, imagine it's almost always issues around an end salaries comes up or come up in almost every Auditor General's report. I remember some 6 months ago when the report for 2024 was being considered, this issue came up and it cut across almost every ministry or department or agency. So you look at the health sector, you also look at the education sector, and it's cutting across. Even in the education sector as well, there are instances that there are teachers who could even retire for several months and are still being paid. And someone validates their payment, goes through controller and accountant general, and they are paid. It's the same thing that is playing out today, because then when you look at some of the agencies under the Ministry of Health, it appears the same issues are still happening. Though there are a few instances that the officials who appear before the committee are able to indicate that they were able to stop validating payment for such staff who had indicated that they are retiring from post or are not going to proceed to work with the Ministry of or the Ghana Health Service. But that peculiar case on study leave is also another one that has, you know, read its ugly head almost every time. But there are people who are granted study leave with pay. In this case, she was granted a study leave with pay, but did not go to study, yet was paid for a little around 2 years continuously. No one could spot that the person in question wasn't studying. There are some too who are on study leave without pay. Others also go to study, but they come back and they fail to serve the bonds that come with the agreement that they signed before proceeding to go to study, and they will still be paid, or they would fail to repay the remainder of the amount that should have been given to them if they had proceeded to serve the rest of the bond term. So that is how prevalent the situation has been over the period. We can listen to the excerpts of the interactions as happened earlier at the Public Accounts Committee on this peculiar case of a colossal amount of money that a single individual was paid, and now the Public Accounts Committee wants to appear before them by tomorrow to answer specific questions concerning that.
7: So many times, if you look at this, somebody validated them, and then the validator is sitting down there. Maybe they may answer me validating. Why did you validate? And I think if you bend the hands of some of those people doing the validation, this issue will stop. All these things, people sitting in the hallway, it's all about unearned salary. We are wasting our time. The validators are sitting there. Go after them. Capiche?
8: Once where the doctor is, it's just a call to Ghana Medical Association, and they will locate the person for you. We want to have the doctor right here, sitting here, to explain to us why he told the facility she was going away to study, only for her to be away for how long and still be in this country, be taking salary without doing the needful. Respectfully, Minister, we are also asking you to help us in this regard, to bring the doctor here to come and answer to us why that happened. And when she knew she wasn't going to go, she should have stopped or asked the people to stop the payment of her salary. So, Director General and Minister, respectfully, please help us here.
9: Madam Chair, thank you very much. The Ministry and the Ghana Health Service would work and liaise with the Medical and Dental Council to trace the doctor, and then we'll bring her back here to respond. To respond to you, please.
1: Right, so you heard some of the interactions there at the Public Accounts Committee sitting, where the chair of the committee, Abinal Sayasari, directed the Ministry of Health to engage the Ghana Medical Association to facilitate the doctor's release to appear before the committee and answer questions over these shocking infractions that have just been made public, where the doctor in question, Dr. Mokshel Esenam Sunu, is believed to have received an unearned salary of 341,229 Ghana cedis. She was expected to have been studying in Germany, but did not even go to the airport. She was in the country and was still receiving the allowances or the steady fee. And that is what the Public Account Committee wants to get to the bottom of. So would keep an eye on that and update you on what exactly, whether or not she's able to appear before the committee and what answers she has for the committee. Again, thanks to Christian Yali, our parliamentary correspondent, for that update. Time now for the latest in the world of sports.

Let's do some sports here on 3FM's Hot Edition. My name is Mutala Yakubu. We begin with the Black Queens, who have taken a giant step towards the next round of the 2028 Olympic Games qualifiers after commanding 3-0 victory over Mauritius in the first leg of the second round tie. Abigail Kim opened the scoring before Alice Kusi doubled Ghana's advantage, with Benedict Simon also adding a third in the first half of stoppage time. The Black Queens now return home for the second leg on Tuesday, October 13th, holding a 3-goal cushion as they look to complete the job and advance to the next stage. Remember that the Black Queens have never qualified for the Olympic Games as far as women's football is concerned, and we'll be getting more on that, and we'll be looking forward to what actually they do. Now let's move on and do something on the continental level, where CAF and its 54-member associations have declared their backing for FIFA President Gianni Infantino ahead of the 2027 FIFA presidential election. CAF President Patrice Motsepe announced the decision at the CAF strategy conference in Cabo Verde, confirming Africa's collective support for Infantino as he seeks another term at the helm

can still feel the breeze that rustles through the trees. And misty memories.